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1: Former S&P Chief Executive Peter Merle's £400,000 embezzlement was a terrible breach of trust and an overwhelming betrayal. That's according to party leader and First Minister John Swinney. Mr. Swinney spoke to reporters earlier.
2: Peter Merle was stealing the hopes, the dreams and the aspirations of thousands of people all over Scotland. People who gave what they could over many years in the hope that it would help contribute to a better country. So today, I am horrified. I am betrayed.
1: Police have arrested three people after a woman died following a shooting outside the 141 bar in Sheffield. The 30-year-old was found with critical injuries in the early hours of Monday and later died in hospital. Police say two arrests were made near Stockport and one in Sheffield. And Sir Paul McCartney has said the day he met rocker Elvis Presley was a great evening and described it as a pinch-yourself moment. That's the latest from Radio News Hub. I'm Dave Cronin.
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1: Tuesday will be another sunny day across England and Wales as the heatwave continues. A small chance of a few heavy thundery showers in the afternoon. Highs of 34 degrees Celsius.
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0: 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But here at HWD Hospital Radio, every Sunday morning, Mike Binns plays the songs chosen by you. 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
1: 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Well, she asked Basement Bill. He's been furtling around down there in the record library.
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1: Peter Merle has been remanded after pleading guilty to embezzling more than £400,000 from the SNP. The former chief executive admitted the charge at the High Court in Edinburgh. Stuart Houston is Police Scotland's assistant chief constable.
2: This is without doubt one of the most high-profile investigations in recent times. It is testimony to the work of Police Scotland officers that has led to Peter Merle's admission of guilt early in the court process. I would also like to thank the many witnesses who came forward to provide us with statements as we dealt the case against Peter Merle.
1: Three people have been arrested on suspicion of murder after a 30-year-old woman was shot outside a bar in Sheffield. Police were called to West Street at around 2:45am on Monday, where the woman was found seriously injured and later died in hospital. And former Love Island star Georgia Steele is engaged to Ipswich Town defender Harry Clark. She shared the message in a Sunset Beach proposal video on social media. That's the latest from Radio News Hub. I'm Dave Cronin.
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1: Tuesday will be another sunny day across England and Wales as the heat wave continues. A small chance of a few heavy thundery showers in the afternoon. Highs of 34 degrees Celsius.

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1: Former S&P Chief Executive Peter Merle's £400,000 embezzlement was a terrible breach of trust and an overwhelming betrayal. That's according to party leader and First Minister John Swinney. Mr. Swinney spoke to reporters earlier.
2: Peter Merle was stealing the hopes, the dreams and the aspirations of thousands of people all over Scotland. People who gave what they could over many years in the hope that it would help contribute to a better country. So today, I am horrified. I am betrayed.
1: Police have arrested three people after a woman died following a shooting outside the 141 bar in Sheffield. The 30-year-old was found with critical injuries in the early hours of Monday and later died in hospital. Police say two arrests were made near Stockport and one in Sheffield. And Sir Paul McCartney has said the day he met rocker Elvis Presley was a great evening and described it as a pinch-yourself moment. That's the latest from Radio News Hub. I'm Dave Cronin.
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1: Tuesday will be another sunny day across England and Wales as the heatwave continues. A small chance of a few heavy thundery showers in the afternoon. Highs of 34 degrees Celsius.
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0: Mike Binns is here to stop your Saturday morning yawning with The Breakfast Show from 8 a.m. If you're looking for a bit of rest and recuperation, he'll tell you the best places to do that with his roundup of the weather around Europe and the world.
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0: A teaser to get your brain ticking over. And it's all wrapped up in more music variety, including an instrumental interlude at 9:50. 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
1: Peter Merle has been remanded after pleading guilty to embezzling more than £400,000 from the SNP. The former chief executive admitted the charge at the High Court in Edinburgh. Stuart Houston is Police Scotland's Assistant Chief Constable.
2: This is without doubt one of the most high-profile investigations in recent times. It is testimony to the work of Police Scotland officers that has led to Peter Merle's admission of guilt early in the court process. I would also like to thank the many witnesses who came forward to provide us with statements as we dealt the case against Peter Merle.
1: Three people have been arrested on suspicion of murder after a 30-year-old woman was shot outside a bar in Sheffield. Police were called to West Street at around 2:45am on Monday, where the woman was found seriously injured and later died in hospital. And former Love Island star Georgia Steele is engaged to Ipswich Town defender Harry Clark. She shared the message in a Sunset Beach proposal video on social media. That's the latest from Radio News Hub. I'm Dave Cronin.
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1: Tuesday will be another sunny day across England and Wales as the heatwave continues. A small chance of a few heavy thundery showers in the afternoon. Highs of 34 degrees Celsius.
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1: More records could be broken across the UK today after the hottest May Day on record. It could hit a high of up to 35 or 36 degrees Celsius in some parts, although we could be in for some thunderstorms too. Medical leaders are comparing the use of social media to smoking as pressure grows to impose an outright ban for under 16s. The government consultation on the matter comes to an end today. Nicola Sturgeon claims she had no knowledge that personal items were bought with SNP funds after her estranged husband admitted embezzling money from the party. Children are more likely than working-age adults to live in Britain's private rented sector. That's according to the Resolution Foundation. Hannah Aldridge is a senior researcher there.
2: The amount of support that they can get to pay their rent has been frozen for 2 years, and rents have skyrocketed. So what we're asking is for the government to unfreeze the support that people can get for their rent, because it's an absolute drag on living standards.
1: And Metallica are calling on their fans to give blood ahead of the UK leg of their world tour, saying a simple act can make a powerful difference. From Radio News Hub, I'm Frankie Hessein.
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1: Another very hot day across much of England and Wales, particularly in the Midlands and the South. Feeling fresher in the North with some thundery showers possible later and a high of 34 degrees Celsius.
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1: Hello, how are you doing? Hope you've not melted in the night. I've got to give a massive shout out to everyone who let their kids or dogs have the only fans in the house. That's what happened in our house. Got loads on the morning report today, including...
2: Drink driving, I think, is a very well-known issue. People have heard a lot about it. It's the sort of thing people talk about. Drug driving, much more under the radar. So to see that nearly 41,500 drivers have been convicted of drug driving more than once... is really pretty shocking.
1: We're going to hear what the RAC thinks should be done about that. Plus, a big new community campaign starting up, which is aiming to bring together millions of people across the UK.
3: You could share a bike tweet with your neighbours, join a local litter pick, or lend a hand at a charity near you. There's loads of different ways that people can take part.
1: We'll hear from the people behind it. And speaking of bringing communities together, we're going to hear all about a scheme where groups can bid for funding and get some top tips on how to apply.
4: They are not looking for perfection, rather genuine, impactful projects which will have a real lasting benefit for local communities.
1: Now, the weather has been crazy hot over the weekend. The record's been broken for the hottest day in May ever recorded and the hottest bank holiday ever, and that is even taking the August one into account. And it's going to be another sunny day across England and Wales as the heatwave continues. Small chance of a few heavy thundery showers, especially in the northwest of England. A bit fresher for Scotland and Northern Ireland, with sunny spells and highs of 34 degrees Celsius. Looking forward at the rest of the week, largely dry with sunniest skies across the south. A few warm showers possible, especially in the west, but still staying really warm. OK, let's check on the headlines first of all. With Frankie in the newsroom.
5: More records could be broken across the UK today after the hottest May day on record. It could hit highs of up to 35 to 36 degrees Celsius in some parts, and it will be hottest across the Midlands, the south of England, East Anglia and South Wales, although we could be in for some thunderstorms too. There's been a last-minute surge in people booking a getaway for the May half term. The booking website On The Beach say they've seen a 40% increase. Casper Nelson is their holiday expert.
6: Well, we're seeing packages to Turkey from £175 per person. So if you're looking for value and you do want that certainty of sunshine, can understand why people are making that last-minute choice to get away.
5: Medical leaders are comparing the use of social media to smoking as pressure grows to impose an outright ban for under-16s. Around half of doctors report seeing at least one child a week who's mental or physical health has been affected by online content. The government consultation on the matter comes to an end today. Nicola Sturgeon claims she has no knowledge that personal items were bought with SNP funds. Nicola Sturgeon claims she had no knowledge that personal items were brought with SNP funds after her estranged husband admitted embezzling money from the party. Peter Murrell admitted to buying the items with funds totalling £400,000. Children are more likely than working-age adults to live in Britain's private rented sector. That's according to the Resolution Foundation, who say more young families are becoming priced out of home ownership. Anna Aldridge is a senior research and policy analyst at the think tank. They're most concerned about those at the bottom.
7: The amount of support that they can get to pay their rent has been frozen for 2 years, and rents have skyrocketed in that time. So what we're asking is for the government to unfreeze the support that people can get for their rent, because it's an absolute drag on living standards.
5: And Metallica are calling on their fans to give blood ahead of the UK leg of their world tour. The veterans of metal have teamed up with the English, Scottish and Welsh blood services to encourage those to donate blood and plasma around the dates of their shows. They say a simple act can make a powerful difference.
1: Cheers, Frankie. Let's have a look at the front pages of today's papers then. Quite a mix today, although one story leads quite a few of them. Front page of The Telegraph. Former Scottish First Minister Nicola Sturgeon must come clean over her husband's crimes. They're quoting Scottish Labour Deputy Leader Dame Jackie Bailey, who's telling the paper that it's inconceivable that Ms Sturgeon would have been in the dark about Peter Morrell's embezzlement of £400,000 from the SNP. She has, of course, never been accused of any wrongdoing. The Daily Mail also leads on his guilty plea, as does The Guardian, which has a picture of him leaving court in a prison van. Moving on from that, the iPaper reckons Andrew Mountbatten Windsor's expense budget was hiked at the expense of the taxpayer during his days as trade envoy. It's claiming a report which was actually ordered by Andrew himself found he was a highly valuable UK asset. The Times' big story today is that social media is the new smoking, doctors are warning. That's amid growing calls for the government to introduce an Aussie-style ban on social media for children. The FT is warning the Iran energy shock is taking its toll on workers' pay packets across the Western world. It's claiming workers across the US and Europe have felt their earnings drop in real terms for the first time since the war began. The Daily Star is trying to tell a real England kit from a fake one. It's claiming new app Kit Legit is going to help fans spot the difference. And back to the heatwave for the Metro, which reports yesterday was the hottest day in May and the hottest bank holiday. Now, we've already mentioned the heatwave, of course, and today's going to be a scorcher for many of us again, with highs of 34. It's hard not to be affected by it in some way. Maybe you're absolutely loving it. Maybe you're just a bit annoyed that you've been too sweaty to go to sleep. But both yellow and more severe amber heat health alerts are still in force till tomorrow tea time. And that means the weather can actually cause harm to the health of some of us, including over 65s. Sophie Barrett is from Age UK.
8: A lot of us are going to be really looking forward to enjoying the warmer weather, but there are a number of reasons why older people need to be a little bit extra cautious to prevent them from becoming unwell during the potential heat wave. We know that older people are slightly more vulnerable because as we get older, our bodies find it harder to regulate its temperature and our body's mechanisms for cooling down may not work as well. Many older people also have certain medical conditions, particularly those impacting the heart, lungs or kidneys, which put them more at risk, or they might be taking certain medications that make it harder to adapt to extreme temperatures.
1: But are there ways that we can help?
8: We should obviously all be looking out for the older people in our lives, whether that's neighbour, family, friends and parents. Our advice for older people themselves would be not to go out during the hottest part of the day, so that's 11 a.m. to 3 p.m. Try to save activities for cooler parts of the day. We know that a lot of our homes just aren't rebuilt for hot weather, so it's really important to try and keep the hot air out and the cool air in, keeping curtains, blinds drawn and closing windows during the day. We could open the windows at night when the temperatures are slightly cooler. We also need to be like choosing the right clothes, so light coloured loose cotton clothing can help stay cool in the heat. Dark clothes absorb more of the light and make you feel hotter, so you want to try and avoid them. And of course, drink plenty of fluid, even if you don't feel thirsty. Foods such as salads and fruits are also great, and limit alcohol and caffeine, as this can dehydrate us further.
1: There's also a warning of increased use of health services by other vulnerable people. Now, we often hear about drink driving, but actually drug driving is apparently becoming a much bigger issue than many of us realise. New figures from the RAC show repeat offending's far more common too. Over 12,000 drivers have been caught drug driving at least three times in the last 10 years. They say it isn't putting people off, and they're calling for further reforms to how drug drivers are dealt with. So what's going wrong and what needs to change? Our reporter Tanita spoke to Rod Dennis, who's a senior policy advisor at the RAC.
2: Well, here at the RAC, we've been looking at the problem of drug driving, and what our data shows is that the chances of a driver being reconvicted for drug driving, that's being convicted on more than one occasion, is significantly higher than it is for people being caught drink driving more often than once. Now, this is really kind of shocking and quite surprising to us. Drink driving, I think, is a very well-known issue. People have heard a lot about it. It's the sort of thing people talk about. Drug driving much more under the radar. So to see that nearly 41,500 drivers have been convicted of drug driving more than once is really pretty shocking.
9: Absolutely. And what does this analysis sort of highlight? And why do you think people are reoffending?
2: Well, as I say, drug driving is one of those problems that's much more kind of under the radar. But the point is that it's just as dangerous as driving under the influence of alcohol, if not more so. People obviously feel like they can get away with this sort of thing. But as I say, depending on the drugs that people have got in their systems, it can have a huge impact on the safety of their driving. Some drugs slow reaction times down. Others sort of promote people to sort of be overconfident, might drive faster, take greater risks, that sort of thing. So it's really a clear issue. And I think people perhaps just aren't aware of what some of these risks are. And it is something we do need the government to definitely take a proper look at.
9: Absolutely. And you mentioned there that about the government taking a proper look. What are some of the things that can help here and sort of put a stop to this?
2: A few different things I think the government could look at. They've got their road safety strategy out. They've just finished consulting on it. And we do hope that does lead to some improvements. The most obvious one is probably what the current penalties are. At the moment, you face a kind of minimum 1 year driving ban, a fine, and up to 6 months in prison if you're caught drug driving. Perhaps those penalties aren't strict enough to deter people. So I think that's one area that needs to be looked at. But I think there's two other really, really important areas. One is around what police are able to do when they catch someone drug driving. At the moment, they have to wait for a court case before they can actually ban that driver on the road. So there's a chance that driver is going to reoffend. And if they're addicted to drugs, obviously there's a much greater chance of that. So I think giving police the powers to immediately take people's license away at the roadside is one thing we'd like to see. The second is a proper national drug rehabilitation scheme for drivers. We've got something similar for drink driving. We need that for drug driving now as well. Both of those two things could make a big difference.
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1: Welcome back. So, the Eden Project is launching a campaign encouraging community action through the Big Lunch and the Big Help Out, bringing millions of people across the UK together to eat, meet and lend a hand in their local areas from June the 5th to the 8th. A wide range of community events are taking place across the country with plenty of opportunities for people to get involved. Our reporter Rosie Buck has been speaking to Lindsay Brummett, who's Programme Director at the Eden Project, about the importance of bringing people together.
3: Really excited this year, so the Big Lunch and Big Help Out are coming together for one big do from the 5th to the 8th of June, which is going to make the event the UK's biggest celebration of community. The idea is led by the Eden Project and made possible by our funders, the Pairs Foundation, the Co-op, and everyone is invited across the UK to meet, eat and lend a hand where they live. It's a real amazing chance for people to have fun, get to know each other better, make a positive difference in their community. So you could share a bike tweet with your neighbours, join a local litter pick or lend a hand at a charity near you. There's loads of different ways that people can take part. And what we're hoping to see is that community spirit will sweep through the nation. Some good news on the horizon there for everyone coming together with millions of people set to get involved in towns, villages and cities right across the UK.
9: So what activities or events have already taken place so far?
3: We've been getting the party started ahead of the 5th to the 8th of June with a whole host of exciting activities. So we had an amazing launch with our patron, Her Majesty the Queen and His Majesty the King, for our campaign down at the Eden Project back in March. Earlier this month, we had Chef Ainsley Harriott hosting his very own Big Lunch on board a double-decker bus. And we've had Angela Rippon visiting volunteers in hospitals as well. So we've had loads of exciting things happening so far. But the best is yet to come. There are loads of amazing Big Lunch and Big Help Out events happening right across the country. And these include things like a Big Lunch and Big Help Out at a JW3 community centre in North London. Clean Cornwall are hosting beach cleans and Big Lunch events across the whole county. We've got over in Wales a Big Help Out and Big Lunch at Zip World, where the local community will be painting fences and then will be treated to a free trip down the famous zip wire there. Up in Scotland, Greenock, we've got West College, who are doing a book swap with a Big Lunch for students on the 2nd of June to support the National Year of Reading with the National Literacy Trust. There's a Big Lunch on Shankill Road with the Co-op there. one of our partners, and RVS are hosting lots of big lunches where people can call in to find out more about volunteering opportunities in local hospitals. So you can check out Govo for more information on those. Down at the home of the whole campaign, at the Eden Project, we're inviting visitors to volunteer their time and join in with Eden Project's very first ever flower count.
13: Great, and how can people participate in the initiative, and where can they go to find further information?
3: So Big Lunch and Big Help Out is easy, it's fun, and it's for everyone. We're hoping everyone will be inspired to do something where they live. And everything you need to take part, whether you want to do your own event or join in with something that's being organised, is available at thebigdo.com. We've got an interactive map there where you can find events that might be happening near you. We've got free resources and ideas that you can download. And also we've got a link to the Govo platform where lots of charities have loaded opportunities up where you can go and have taster days and drop in and find out what's happening near you across the country. And there's still plenty of time to arrange an event of your own. Just pull out an extra chair, invite a neighbour over and have a big lunch. You could have a spruce up at the local park, a couple with a few neighbours, or lend a hand at a local food bank. There's lots of things you can do, whether you do something big or small. The important thing is about making new connections and having fun.
14: 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It's investing £180,000 in its first year and awarding grants of up to £5,000 to organisations delivering projects in local communities. Ella McPherson's been speaking to Jonathan Freeman from Cellnex UK about the fund and who is eligible to apply.
4: 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Today, nearly 98% of adults in the UK own a mobile phone, and the mobile networks they rely upon are installed on our sites. The Cellnex UK Community Fund is our way of ensuring the communities where we operate benefit from our presence on an ongoing basis, beyond the essential mobile signal the site is already providing. The fund will offer grants of up to £5,000 per project across four areas where we believe investment makes a lasting difference. The first area is helping everyone to develop their digital skills. For example, gaining confidence to use a laptop or common applications such as internet banking. The second focuses on supporting sustainability. Example projects here might include encouraging reuse and recycling activity. Third is biodiversity, where we're looking at protecting and improving local green spaces. And finally, projects which will equip people with knowledge about artificial intelligence and other emerging technologies. The fund is open for applications now, and organisations can apply by heading to the Cellnex UK website.
15: So what kind of organisations can apply for these grants?
4: We have deliberately made the fund open to as wide a range of organisations as possible, including registered charities, community interest companies, and even informal community groups. Organisations can check if they are eligible via the link on the Cellnex UK website. The grant itself can cover all the practical costs of delivering a project, for example, purchasing equipment, hiring a venue, and developing promotional material. We really welcome applications from both newly formed organisations and those who've been operating for some time.
15: And what advice would you give to someone who's interested in applying?
4: This piece of advice is really simple. Visit the Cellnex UK website and click on the link to the Cellnex Community Fund. This contains all the details you will need to make an application, and you can check if you have everything ready to apply. Also, as noted earlier, we have sites all over the UK, so there's a high likelihood that your organisation will be eligible to apply. In terms of the actual application, I would encourage organisations to really articulate what the project will deliver and who will benefit from it, whilst considering what it will realistically cost and how the project will be delivered practically. All applications will be reviewed by a committee made up of Cellnex employees. They are not looking for perfection, rather genuine, impactful projects which will have a real lasting benefit for local communities.
14: OK, let's have a look at the day's sport. Back to Frankie.
5: Hull City have celebrated their return to the Premier League with an open-top parade, showing off the playoff trophy to the fans outside City Hall. Manager Sergei Yakirovich addressed the crowds after Saturday's Wembley win.
16: I have to tell something to you guys. I only have one task before the season, to stay in Championship. I failed. We go to Premier League!
5: Notts County are heading back to League One after a dominant 3-0 win over Salford City in the League Two playoff final. It ends the club's 11-year absence from the third tier of English football. England's women have wrapped up a 2-1 T20 series win over New Zealand after a dominant 7-wicket victory in Hove. Danny Gibson led a superb bowling display, taking 3-for-14 as the Kiwis were bowled out for just 80. And Stan Wawrinka has played his final match at Roland Garros, losing in four sets to Jesper de Jong. The Swiss star bowed out yesterday to huge applause on a sun-soaked afternoon in Paris.
1: Cheers, Frankie. That's it from us. Hope you can find something cool to wear if you have to go into the office. We'll be back with another morning report tomorrow. Have a good one.

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1: The government's consultation on keeping children safe online comes to an end today as they face growing calls for an outright ban on social media for under-16s. Liz Whittaker has more.
2: Ex-ministers Wes Streeting and Angela Rayner have both called for a blanket ban on social media. It comes as around half of doctors say they're seeing at least one child a week suffering from the effects of online content, comparing it to smoking or not wearing a seatbelt. They're also warning of a wave of radicalisation as a result of what kids are seeing on the internet.
1: A new record's been set for the highest overnight temperature for May, not falling below 21.3 degrees at Kenley Airfield in South London. Elsewhere, firefighters have worked through the night to tackle a fire near Arthur's Seat in Edinburgh. The city reached 26 Celsius. The US says it's carried out what they're calling self-defense strikes in southern Iran. This as negotiations continue over a possible deal to end the war. And Metallica are calling on their fans to give blood ahead of the UK leg of their world tour. From Radio News Hub, I'm Frankie Hersine.
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1: Another very hot day across much of England and Wales, particularly in the Midlands and the South. Feeling fresher in the north with some thundery showers possible later and a high of 34 degrees Celsius.
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0: 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Which soul label was home to artists like Otis Redding and Booker T and the MGs? And which singer recorded the classic soul album What's Going On in 1971? These are just some of the questions we'll be answering each Tuesday afternoon. 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
1: A new record's been set for the highest overnight temperatures in the UK for May, and temperatures could also reach the mid-30s today. We're also being warned of the dangers of cooling off in rivers and lakes after two teenagers died after getting into trouble in the water. Elsewhere, medical leaders are comparing the use of social media to smoking. Liz Whittaker has more.
2: Doctors say they're seeing a wave of radicalised children due to their exposure to hateful, manipulative and addictive content. Around half surveyed also say they encounter at least one child a week whose mental or physical health has been affected by online content. Former ministers Wes Streeting and Angela Rayner are now joining calls for an outright ban as the government consultation on the matter comes to a close today.
1: Scottish Parliament is expected to back a call for Westminster to allow for a second independence referendum. First Minister John Swinney says there's an appetite for it. And Katie Bolter battled through illness to claim just her second career win at the French Open last night. From Radio News Hub, I'm Frankie Hersine.
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1: Another very hot day across much of England and Wales, particularly in the Midlands and the South. Feeling fresher in the North with some thundery showers possible later and a high of 34 degrees Celsius.
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1: A second child has died after getting into difficulty in the water over the bank holiday weekend. Our reporter Holly Hughes has more.
2: Police in Halifax say they were called out to reports of a 13-year-old boy in difficulty at Leadbetter Dam yesterday afternoon. He was recovered from the water but was pronounced dead at hospital. On Sunday, a 15-year-old lost his life in a lake in Lincoln. He's been named as 15-year-old Declan Sawyer. His dad's released a statement saying, "Please can all parents, friends and family make their children aware of the dangers surrounding water."
1: Education Secretary Bridget Phillipson has called on the competition watchdog to look into hidden charges for parents trying to access government-funded childcare. The Department for Education say too many parents have reported being asked to pay extra to secure a place. Members of Scottish Parliament are expected to back a call for Westminster to hand over the powers to allow for a second referendum. First Minister John Swinney's tabled a motion to try and make it happen. And Metallica are calling on their fans to give blood ahead of the UK leg of their world tour. From Radio News Hub, I'm Frankie Hess.
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1: Another scorching day across England and Wales, particularly across the Midlands and the South. Some thundery showers developing into the afternoon, though, with a high of 34 degrees Celsius.
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1: Two children have lost their lives in separate incidents after going into open water during the bank holiday weekend heatwave. Ollie Hughes has the details.
2: The 13-year-old boys died in Halifax after he was recovered from Leadbetter Dam yesterday. Police say they got the call that he was in difficulty just after 3:15. It's after a 15-year-old boy died in a lake in Lincoln on Sunday. He's been named as Declan Sawyer. His family say they want to raise awareness about children playing near any rivers or lakes in the hot weather.
1: The Education Secretary is urging the competition watchdog to look into hidden charges parents paid trying to access government-funded childcare. The Competition and Markets Authority say they welcome the request, although critics say the sector is grossly underfunded. Scottish Parliament is expected to back a call for Westminster to allow for a second independence referendum. First Minister John Swinney will table a motion calling on the government to hand over the powers to do so, with the SNP and Green MSPs set to vote in favour. And Katie Bolter's battled through illness to claim just her second career win at the French Open. From Radio News Hub, I'm Frankie Hess.
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1: Another scorching day across England and Wales, particularly across the Midlands and the South. Some thundery showers developing into the afternoon, though, with a high of 34 degrees Celsius.
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0: Andy Lonsdale's not a doctor, but he might just be your cure for boredom. Andy's our What's On guru, and he's here every Monday night from 8.
1: Talking about the stuff that's on and about, not just locally, not just round Dewsbury, Heppenwick area, but also Huddersfield, and then kind of moving a bit out and about, doing Leeds, Bradford, Wakefield.
0: So if you fancy a walk, some culture at the theatre, or need something to occupy the kids, Andy's got some great ideas, all mixed in with more music variety.
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0: 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All the latest news, weather, sport, business, showbiz and health stories.
1: A train has collided with a school bus in Belgium. Several people have been hurt. Belgium's Justice Minister Annelies Verlinden says her heartfelt sympathy goes out to all the victims. Next, a second child has died after getting into difficulty in water over the bank holiday weekend. Our reporter Holly Hughes has more.
2: Police in Halifax say they were called out to reports of a 13-year-old boy in difficulty at Ledbetter Dam yesterday afternoon, as temperatures soared close to 30 degrees Celsius. He was recovered from the water but was pronounced dead at hospital. On Sunday, a 15-year-old lost his life in a lake in Lincoln. He's been named as 15-year-old Declan Sawyer. His dad's released a statement saying, "Please can all parents, friends and family make their children aware of the dangers surrounding water."
1: And Billy Idol's been awarded the Lifetime Achievement accolade at the American Music Awards. Thanking his fans, he said he didn't think his music career would last 6 months. That's the latest from Radio News Herb. I'm Tanita Sims.
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1: It's another scorching day across England and Wales, particularly across the Midlands and the South. Some thundery showers developing later though, with a high of 34 degrees Celsius.
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1: Hull City have celebrated their return to the Premier League with an open-top parade showing off the playoff trophy to the fans outside City Hall. Manager Sergei Yakimovich addressed the crowds after Saturday's Wembley win.
2: I have to tell something to you guys. I only had one task before the season, to stay in Championship. I failed. We go to Premier League.
1: Notts County are heading back to League One after a dominant 3-0 win over Salford City in the League Two playoff final. It ends the club's 11-year absence from the third tier of English football. England's women have wrapped up a 2-1 T20 series win over New Zealand after a dominant 7-wicket victory in Hove. Danny Gibson led a superb bowling display, taking 3-for-14 as the Kiwis were bowled out for just 80. And Stan Wawrinka has played his final match at Roland Garros, losing in four sets to Jesper de Jong. The Swiss star bowed out yesterday to huge applause on a sun-soaked afternoon in Paris.
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1: Household staples like bread and pasta are likely to stay more expensive for years. That's according to new analysis linking rising food costs to the Middle East crisis and the El Nino weather pattern. The Energy and Climate Intelligence Unit says food prices tend to shoot up like rockets, but fall like feathers. The think tank warns that war, extreme weather and volatile energy markets are keeping grocery bills high. According to new research from Aviva, less than half of people feel confident about investing. The survey found only 44% describe themselves as confident investors, with men far more likely than women to say so. Many people believe investing is something you're born knowing how to do, but Aviva says confidence usually comes from learning and starting small. And poorer drivers are more likely to miss out on car finance compensation, according to analysis by Slater & Gordon. The firm says 1.1 million low-value agreements fall below the FCA's commission threshold, leaving many low-income borrowers excluded.
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1: Ticks can be found in every county across the UK and can be as small as poppy seeds, so easily missed. If you spend a lot of time outdoors or own a pet, you may be at higher risk of being bitten. Lyme disease is a bacterial infection usually caused by the bite of an infected tick. And whilst only a small proportion of ticks carry the bacteria that causes Lyme disease, it's impossible to tell those that do from those that don't, as Julia Knight from Lyme Disease UK explains.
2: The problem is they don't carry a label saying I'm infected or not. So the best thing to do is prevent a tick bite, and therefore you minimise any chance of contracting Lyme disease.
1: So Julia, how do we pick up ticks?
2: A tick does an activity called questing. They literally sit on the top of blades of grass or shrubbery, and they wait for a meal to go by. You've got your shorts on, you brush by the grass, they brush onto you, and then what they do is they sort of walk about on your body to find a nice warm place to embed themselves. Often the nice warm places are the places you don't check regularly, which is why ticks can be missed.
1: What might distinguish an infected tick bite?
2: It's a very specific rash to Lyme disease. This rash takes at least 3 days to appear, but can take some weeks. Generally isn't itchy, hot or painful, and gradually spreads outwards. And it can have the appearance of a bullseye. It doesn't always show typically, so it can be a solid rash. It can be like a bruise-like appearance, and it appears different on dark skins. But about 30% of people with Lyme disease do not produce a rash. So the other symptoms to look out for are flu-like symptoms, headache, stiff neck, sore joints and muscles, swollen glands in some people, generally feeling very unwell. And in some people, and this can happen with children as well, some people develop a facial palsy. So there's a whole raft of symptoms which could be very confusing for the doctor.
1: A vaccine against Lyme disease is in development and shows promise but isn't ready yet. There are practical measures we can take, ranging from applying tick repellents, wearing long sleeves and trousers tucked into socks, wearing light-coloured clothing so you can spot and brush off any ticks, and of course avoiding walking through long grass, wooded and overgrown areas, and sticking to pathways.
2: Most importantly, do a thorough tick check when you get home. If there are bits of you you can't see and you've got a partner, check one another, because they do like to go in warm places that you can't always see. The other thing is pets can pick up ticks, so it's really important that you get advice from your vet about tick prevention for your pets.
1: And if we find a tick on us, what's the most effective way of removing it?
2: There are two ways of removing it. One is with a tick removal tool that you can buy really cheaply from outdoor shops, and it's like a little fork-like plastic thing that you slide under the tick, turn it slightly and pull upwards. The other method, a pair of fine tick tweezers, and then you grab the tick gently as close to the skin as possible and pull straight upwards.
1: I understand if you have been infected by a tick carrying Lyme disease, it's important to get it

0: treated quickly to avoid potential long-term health problems?
1: It should be treated with antibiotics. It really does need to be diagnosed and treated fairly quickly. And when diagnosis is delayed, that's when people can go on to have longer-term symptoms. But what we're looking for is to prevent the bite in the first place and for people to be aware of what to look for if they start these symptoms and get medical help quickly, get the antibiotics, and then you have the best possible chance that you won't have any long-term symptoms at all.
0: My grateful thanks to Julia Knight. 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
1: The sentences of two teenage boys who were spared jail for serious sexual offences are being sent to the Court of Appeal. It's after a review under the unduly lenient scheme. The Prime Minister, Keir Starmer, has praised the courage of the victims who came forward.
2: The Attorney General has now exercised that power, so I can announce that that case now will go to the Court of Appeal, and the Court of Appeal will now review the sentence in that case, and that is clearly the right outcome. I think it's distressing for everybody.
1: Four people, including two children, have been killed in a crash between a train and a bus in northern Belgium. That's according to officials. They say five children were also taken to hospital in a serious condition. And a Quantasy surveyor and DJ, a student from Barbados and a business owner are the first three contestants revealed for the new series of Love Island. The dating show returns to screens on June 1st with Maya Jama back as host. That's the latest from Radio News Hub. I'm Tanita Sims.
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1: It's another scorching day across England and Wales, particularly across the Midlands and the South. Some thundery showers developing later, though, with a high of 34 degrees Celsius.
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0: 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Which soul label was home to artists like Otis Redding and Booker T and the MGs? And which singer recorded the classic soul album What's Going On in 1971? 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
1: Sir Keir Starmer has announced sexual offence sentences that saw two teenage boys spared jail will go to the Court of Appeal. It's after they were reviewed by the Attorney General Lord Hermer for being too lenient.
2: I think it's a really distressing case. I think it's distressing for everybody to hear about. The courage, frankly, of the girls to come forward is humbling.
1: Next, at least two children have lost their lives in separate parts of the UK after going into open water during the bank holidays weekend's heatwave. It comes as we're experiencing another scorcher of a day. It could be the hottest May Day since records began. But thunderstorm warnings are in place for much of England later on. And Freya has replaced Olivia as the most chosen name for baby girls in Scotland. That's according to data for the National Records of Scotland. Noah remains at number one for boys, with 318 babies given the name in 2025. That's the latest from Radio News Hub. I'm Tanita Sims.
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1: It's another scorching day across England and Wales, particularly across the Midlands and the South. Some thundery showers developing later, though, with a high of 34 degrees Celsius.
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1: Good afternoon indeed, and welcome to another Tuesday afternoon of the history of Soul and Motown with me, Matthew Horsley, kicking off there, the Isley Brothers, and of course Summer Breeze and Stevie Wonder. And overjoyed. Between now and four, we'll look at places, locations, artists, bands, everything related to soul. But before we start procedures, I just would like to little say many happy returns to one of our listeners this afternoon, Phil. It's his birthday today. From all here at HWD, many happy returns. So this afternoon then, we are looking at number ones this afternoon. Loads of great songs from all great years. So our first number one comes from this chap. It reached number one in the USA for 1 week back in November 1960. And it had to be none other, Mr. Ray Charles. And it's called Georgia on My Mind. Good afternoon. Welcome to the show.

So Ray Charles did it, Rhythm and Blues, and a nice soul sound. I did Ray Charles, and there he is with his number one form, the good old United States, for just a 1 week there, back in November 1960. And there he is with Georgia on My Mind. And we look at number ones this afternoon, between now and four this afternoon. I'm glad you're enjoying the sunshine and enjoying the music this afternoon. It's nice that you're with us today. Our next number one comes from 1961. It was the first number one for the Tamla Motown label. It reached number one in November 1961, and it stayed there for one consecutive week.

Number one there for the Marvelettes. Please, Mr. Postman. It was a number one there back in the first number one for Tamla Motown label, and that's a number one for them back in 1961. As we look at number ones this afternoon, let's jump a year then. Let's go to 1962 for our next number one. A US number one for 1 week in August of summer, August 1962. Everybody was on the dance floor to this famous hit.

0: legend that is Dinah Ross. It's my turn on the history of solo Motown. And before that, as we're featuring number ones, number one for Little Eva there, as she was doing the locomotion, and number one for Summer 1962, as we look at number ones this afternoon. But coming up in moments, a number one from 1963 for Little Stevie Wonder. As you know, it's called Fingertips. It was the first of 10 US number one pop hits for Mr. Stevie Wonder. It reached number one in August 1963, and it stayed there for 3 whole weeks. And it's up next for you.
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1: A teaser to get your brain ticking over. 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

bit of Northern Soul there. Carolyn Crawford and Forget About Me. Northern Soul hit there for her back in 1963. I was looking at the number ones then. So before that, we play you a number one for Little Stevie Wonder. And he was only 13 years of age when he did that very little hit. So we're looking at number ones this afternoon. Let's jump to 1964. It reached number one in December of 1964.

64, and it stayed there for 2 weeks. It had to be the Supremes, of course. And Come See About Me. It's on the History of Solo Motown every Tuesday afternoon between 2 and 4.

this band had more changes in their lineup throughout the careers of the Drifters. And there's a nice song from 1960 from them, and it's called This Magic Moment on the History of Soul and Motown. We'll look at number ones this afternoon if you've just joined us. Good afternoon to you all. We go to 1965 for our next number one. It spent 1 week at the top Billboard 100 in summer July 1965. I can't help myself. Sugar by Honey Bunch. It had to be, of course, the Four Tops.

0: I Can't Help Myself. Sugar Pie Honey Bunch. Number one for 1965, summer 65, for the fantastic band that is the Four Tops there. 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And you're on the Solar Motown Show with me, Matthew Hussey. Good afternoon to you. Looking at number ones. As you know, the Supremes had over 12 number ones of the Supremes. I'm going to play you another one, actually, from 1965, December 1965. And it was there for the US for 2 weeks in December 1965. And it's called I Hear a Symphony. And it plays in moments.
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I Hear a Symphony from the same album from 1965 there, summer 1965 for the Supremes. Here on the History of Soul and Motown, and I'm Matthew Hosley as we delve into number ones this afternoon. Hope you enjoyed these great number ones. And let's do another Northern Soul hit now for none other, the lady with the blonde bay heave-hive hairdo, of course, you know her very, very well. It's Dusty. She's living it up.

got all Dusty Springfield, and she's living it up, ain't she? Norman Saul hit for her back in 1964. So the next number one hit I'm going to play you was number one for 4 weeks, the US number one, that is, March 1968, for 4 consecutive weeks. And it's a nice little song for a Tuesday afternoon to sit back and relax. Just picture yourself, you're on a beach with Otis Redding. And of course, he's sitting on dock off the bay.

So we just played you number one from 1968 for 4 weeks back in March 1968 for Otis, and of course Otis Redding, and he's sitting on Dock of the Bay. And there goes Lionel Richie, My Destiny. The next one I'm going to play you is from 1970. It was his second of 4 straight number ones, 2 weeks of April from 1970. And it's up next.

3 years ago, Diana Ross's Supreme set a record here at the Forum. The following year, The Temptations. This year, tonight, 18,675 persons came out to see this group. The only group in the history of recording has ever knocked the Beatles out of first place on the charts across the nation. They hail from Gary, Indiana. 1, 2, 3, 4, 5.

Jacksons. The Jackson 5, ABC, and number one for them. So that's part one of the number ones this afternoon. We've got loads of great number ones in the next hour of the show. So who can stay with us? We've got the news coming up fast approaching at 3 o'clock. And then we'll dive into some more number ones and some more great soul music. Sound good? Hope you can stay with us till 4 this afternoon. Well, let's go back to the 90s with a nice little banger to take us there. By a great, great group. And it's up next by Boys to Men. It plays in moments. So don't go anywhere. We'll continue our number one journey after the news at 3.

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1: An Amber Health warning has been extended by 24 hours for several regions in England. It says temperatures are expected to soar to 35 degrees Celsius on what could be the hottest May Day since records began. Next, the sentences of two teenage boys who were spared jail for serious sexual offences are being sent to the Court of Appeal. It's after a review under the unduly lenient scheme. The Prime Minister, Sir Keir Starmer, has praised the courage of the victims who came forward.
2: But it is distressing. I find it distressing. As a politician, I find it distressing as a father. And there are questions about the sentence. The Attorney General has power to refer a case to the Court of Appeal.
1: And a replica of a 4,500-year-old building has been created at Stonehenge. English Heritage have used historically accurate tools to create the 7-metre-high Neolithic Hall. 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
1: Staying dry this evening and rather warm in the southwest, cloudier in the northeast. An easterly breeze will gradually develop overnight. Lows of 11 degrees Celsius.
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0: 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The history of soul and Motown with Matthew Hawley.

the show. And of course, Gladys Knight and the Pips there. Come back and finish what we started. And the Queen of Soul kicking off the second hour of the programme. Hope you are well. Thank you for joining us. I mean, enjoying the sunshine and enjoying these great songs of this great genre of music, the soul and Motown. This afternoon, we're looking at some great number ones. So we're in the 70s now. So in 1971, it reached number one in America for 2 weeks in April of 1971. And it's this great classic hit from The Temptations. Just my imagination. Somebody run away with me on the history of soul and Motown. Every Tuesday afternoon with 2 and 4. Good afternoon, everybody, and welcome to the show.

nice day for a bit of soul music, don't you reckon, every Tuesday afternoon with the Temptations. 1971, number one for them. And just my imagination running away with me. Well, I'm enjoying these number ones. Let's skip up, up and jump up another year, should we say, to 1972. It spent 1 week on the top of the Billboard 100 in February 1972. And Al Green was saying, let's stay together.

0: from 1972. You can get it if you really want. Jimmy Cliff, and before that, number one, as we're doing number ones today. Spent number one for 1 week on the Billboard Hot 100 in February 1972 for Mr. Al Green there. So, lined up next on our number one list, we're going to stay in 1972 next on the show. It was a number one for 1 week in America for the Staple Singers, and it plays next, and the song's called I'll Take You There.
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Right, and we're jumping up to 1973. Next on the very show with a number one hit, which was spent 1 week on the top 10 Billboard 100 in March 1973. And of course, we was all aboard, weren't we? Yeah, we definitely was. The Love Train, the OJs.

goes the Crystals. Then he kissed me. So we're looking at number one. We just played you number one from 1973, and it was there for 1 week for the OJs, and it was, we was all aboard the Love Train, weren't we, in March of 1973. Saying in that year, a number one for Marvin Gaye for 2 weeks there in the US, and it was Let's Get It On for him, for Marvin Gaye.

All these songs we're playing this afternoon are number one hits. And there goes Marvin Gaye, Let's Get It On. Number one in America for 2 weeks, fucking back in September 1973. You don't have to worry that it's wrong. 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You're on the History of Soul and Motown, and I'm Matthew Hosley, and we're looking at number ones this afternoon, and I've got another one lined up in moments just for you. HWD Hospital Radio. Who remembers 1974 then? Who remembers 1974? Well, we had a number one hit back in February of that year of 1974. It spent 1 week on the top Billboard 100 for Barry White's orchestra, of course, which was Love Unlimited Orchestra. And here he is now with that great lovely song, Love Theme. You're on the History of Soul and Motown with me, Matthew Horsley, as we look at these great number one hits from this great genre of music.

0: Who remembers that one then? February 1974, Love, a limited orchestra with the Love theme there. Number one on the Billboard 100 in February 1974. We're going to stay in 1974. Up next, we're going to November 1974. We played him earlier in the show. It was number one in the US for 1 week. Any idea who it could be?
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You Haven't Done Nothing, Stevie Wonder, a number one for him, as we look at some number ones this afternoon. Hope you're enjoying them. I'm enjoying the sunshine as well. And of course, whether you're in any of our trusted hospitals and you're just waiting to go home, you can take HWD Hospital Radio home with you. All you need is that trusted internet and you can hear us loud and clear. Right in, another number one then, shall we play? Yeah, well, let's do another one, shall we? US number one and UK number three now, coming up on the history of Soul of Motown for Van McCoy. Who remembers this one? The Hustle.

That one back in, of course, 1975. Number one in the UK and, of course, America. And number three, in 1975. In the UK, and there goes Van McCoy and The Hustle. Here on the History of Soul and Motown, we're looking at these classic number one hits. Got a few, couple more to play before four. But got a nice one coming up next, which spent number one 1 week for the Dinah Ross back in 1976 on the Billboard 100. It plays next for you.

And number one for Diana Ross there. And of course, in January 1976, on the history of soul, the Motown. Right then, next one is a US number one and a UK number 13 back in 1977. It was originally released by Harold Marvin and the Blue Notes back in 1975. That was a UK number 5, and later covered by the Commodores back in 1986. And that was a UK number one. But the version I'm going to play you by T.M. Lee Houston from 1977. Don't leave me this way. Well, don't, because we're till 4. We've got 10 minutes left of the show, and we've got another number one to finish off our number ones as well. You're on the History of Soul, the Motown, every afternoon between 2 and 4. Playing this classic songs, you're all in love.

Number one in 1977 for the US and 13 in good old UK. Tell Houston there, don't leave me this way. Our final number one then comes from the US, number one on UK, number four in 1979, as we was, of course, reunited. Peaches and Herb, our final number one hit on the history of Soul of Motown this afternoon.

0: Well, there goes our final number one then from, we wrapped up to 1979. We have had some really good number ones, haven't we, this afternoon on the show? I'll give you all the love I have with all. We started right back in 1960 with Ray Charles, we've had the Marvelettes, we've had Little Stevie Wonder, we've had the Four Tops, the Supremes, Marvin Gaye, the OJs, and of course we've had Otis Redding and a few more in between as well. So hope you enjoyed the number ones then this afternoon on the History and Soul of Motown. We'll be back next week with another little journey with another artist or band next week on the show. So whatever you do, hope you can stay with us. Peter Fairhead is on its way just after the news at 4, of course, with the country show. And then at 6 o'clock tonight, it's Grease and Stage Lights, and of course delve into your musicals at 6 o'clock tonight. And don't forget, Vicky is back on tomorrow as well. So whatever you're doing, hope you enjoy the sunshine, and thank you for listening to the History of Soul of Motown. And here's a little reminder about Saturday.
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0: I really hope you can join me on Saturday. So once again, thank you for listening to these great number one hits. You've been listening to the History of Soul of Motown. I'm Matthew Horsley, and I'll leave you with Sam Cooke. He's twisted in the night away. Enjoy the day. Let me tell you about a place. See you next week.

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1: The sentences of two teenage boys who were spared jail for serious sexual offences are being sent to the Court of Appeal. It's after a review under the unduly lenient scheme. The Prime Minister, Sir Keir Starmer, has today praised the courage of the victims. An amber health warning has been extended for 24 hours for several regions across England. It comes as today is confirmed as the hottest May day since records began, with temperatures of 35 degrees Celsius recorded in the southeast. The UK Health Security Agency says amber alerts for the southwest, the southeast, London, the east and west Midlands and the east of England will now remain in place until 5 p.m. on Thursday. A jury found that a stepmother killed a five-year-old girl by scalding her in a hot bath as a punishment nearly half a century ago. 67-year-old Janice Nix has been found guilty of the historic manslaughter of five-year-old Andrea Bernard. And a quantity surveyor and DJ, a student from Barbados and a business owner are the first three contestants unveiled for the new series of Love Island. That's the latest from Radio News Hub. I'm John Collins.
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1: Becoming breezier through this evening, always dry and a little cooler with an overnight low of 11 Celsius. Wednesday sees more sun for many of us, very warm in the southwest when the high will be 30 degrees Celsius.

Hello and welcome once again to The Country Show with me, Peter Fairhead. Glad to have your company. Hope you're going to be with me for the full 2 hours. Russell Dickerson and Jake Scott, someone who's never been in the charts, I think, in his own name, getting us going from 2022, and she likes it. We got the regular suspects, if you like, in the first hour of contemporary country, and of course a greater mix of voices, 60 years of country to choose from in hour two, an hour of great country. Oldies.

One of the current songs of Morgan Wallen making the chance from I Am The Problem as a single, that's Don't We. And we talked about albums. Kacey Musgraves got one on the way called Middle of Nowhere. We don't have the album yet, but we do have the single.

Casey Musgraves and Dry Spell. Cheeky lyrics, love it. Okay. That one, I think, already in the top 20. Let's see where it's on its way to in future weeks.

Corey Kent, we've been listening to him for about 10 years now, with Co Wetzel and Rocky Mountain Low. Brings us to our songwriter spotlight, and it's a fairly weak spotlight, if you like, on Kevin Caddish, because his success in country music as a songwriter is actually quite limited. He's better known as a producer, and very much a crossover writer-producer, whose biggest success came with Meghan Trainor and artists like that. However, here's one which he wrote with Ben Burgess, which gave a number one hit in 2019 too. Here he comes again, Morgan Wallen.

Whiskey Glasses for Morgan Wallen, followed by Cody Johnson and his revival of Travelling Soldier, which has been nearly to the top of the charts, and it's still hanging around, still getting airplay too, and certainly people are downloading it. Time for UK country now, and this is first time on the show for the First Time Flyers, BCMA Group of the Year in 2025. This is Out of Your Mind.

some great talent here in the UK. Been following Jade since about 10 years now, and that was Leaving from 2024, and another BCMA winner for Album of the Year in 2025. And we lift the pace a little bit, and we go to Nashville for our big toe tapper.

one of our slower toe-tappers. Why not? And by the beginning of 2025, that peaked at number four in the charts of 2025. And that's Dan and Shay, Bigger Houses. And speaking of tracks hanging over from 2025, but this time into 2026, Megan Maroney's Beautiful Things.

Megan Maroney and Beautiful Things, a song which started its chart rise in 2025, as did this one, and it's the second one on the show for Cody Johnson, the 2025 CMA Male Vocalist.

Easy to see why he's rated so highly. Cody Johnson and The Fall. And as I say, not necessarily so big in country music, but worth a very honourable mention for hitting our songwriter's spotlight, but better known as a producer, and that's Kevin Kaddish. Hails from Baltimore. He's worked in country with Garth Brooks, his sort of principal country production, but we've already played you Morgan Wallen and one of his great tunes, and this is Soul by Lee Bryce, which hit the charts in 2022, written by Kevin Kaddish and Tony Ferrari.

One of this year's number ones, Luke Combs and Sleepless in a Hotel Room. One of those multi-track artists who are in the charts, the airplay and the hot country charts with more than one song at a time. Same goes with Ella Langley.

I think that's another one. Only just missed the number one spot in one of the charts. Ella Langley and Be Her. Just love playing this music for you. Don't forget that we've got an hour of great country oldies around the corner. We've got some more tunes to play you before that. Certainly a couple, and then I'll be off to the diner next door to get some coffee. And there's always a 78 playing on the jukebox, which kind of changes the mood a little bit. But first, we've got to turn this truck around.

Jordan Davis. Turn this truck around. And we've got time for one more this hour. We're going to rock our way out of the hour as well. Nate Smith and Tyler Hubbard. After midnight.

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1: Today was the UK's hottest ever May Day. The record, which was set yesterday, has been broken again after temperatures at Kew Gardens in southwest London were recorded as 34.8 degrees yesterday. The same thermometer hit 35 Celsius today. The Prime Minister, Sir Keir Starmer, has announced that sexual offences sentences that saw two teenage boys spared jail will now go to the Court of Appeal. It comes after they were reviewed by the Attorney General for being too lenient. A stepmother has been convicted of killing a little girl by scalding her in a hot bath as punishment. Nearly 50 years have passed since the attack, but 67-year-old Janice Nix has now been found guilty of the manslaughter of 5-year-old Andrea Bernard. A teenage boy has been stabbed to death after a fight spilled out of a house party in Hackney. Officers were called after a large group of people with machetes were seen on Towpath Walk on Monday evening. And Billy Idol's been awarded the Lifetime Achievement accolade at the American Music Awards. That's the latest from Radio News Hub. I'm John Collins.
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1: Becoming breezier through this evening, always dry and a little cooler with an overnight low of 11 Celsius. Wednesday sees more sun for many of us. Very warm in the southwest when the high will be 30 degrees Celsius.

0: Welcome to an hour of Great Country Oldies and two at the top from John Anderson. He was born in Florida in 1954. The 69-year-old is the 2024 inductee into the Country Music Hall of Fame Veterans Era Artist section. Toby Keith, the modern era artist. But that's a good reason to play two at the top from John. And I Fell in the Water got to number 13 in 1993. Good one to start with. When It Comes to You from the fabulous Seminole Wind album got to number 3 in 1992. Written by Mark Knopfler. And I reckon you can hear him playing on the song too.
1: If we can't get along, we ought to be apart. And I'm wondering where'd you get that cold, cold heart.

0: When it comes to you, 1992, I fell in the water 1993, and if you still buy such things, then you can buy both of those on the John Anderson Greatest Hits CD, probably, and download. Number one hit from 1981, just before our six decades, Ruzzy Bailey.
1: Her lips were soft, her lips were warm, her kiss burns deep inside of me. Her touch was gentle,

0: Love All Over Me, Razzie Bailey, number one in 1981.
1: What we're going to do right here is go back, into time.
0: Six decades of country start here.

True Love's a Blessing. You got the title, didn't you? Sonny James, if you didn't recognise the voice. Number three in 1965, getting us started on our sixth decade of oldies. And we continue with the gaffer. Johnny Cash, the man in black from the album Gone Girl, a 1978 single, I Will Rock and Roll With You.

0: Johnny Cash, I Will Rock and Roll With You from 1978, and Emmylou Harris with the 1954 song by a guy called Johnny Ace. There have been multiple versions in the United States, but that was Emmylou Harris, a number 9 hit in 1984, Pledging My Love from the album White Shoes. Vocal events of the year at the 1997-98 CMA Awards. You don't seem to miss me, Patty and George.
1: It's

Patti Loveless and George Jones, You Don't Seem to Miss Me. 1997 hit, 1998 award winner. Should have checked it first, didn't I? Steve Wariner and Garth Brooks and Katie Was a Fast One. Came to us from the year 2000. That leaves the 2010s. 2013, a number three hit, Running Out of Moonlight. The single is Randy Houser.

rounding our six decades in 2013. Number three hit for Randy Houser. Second of four singles from a great album, How Country Feels. Still at his peak there. Randy Houser running out of moonlight. Okay, nearly time for our covers, and we're going to be starting with a father and

Actually, not very much in vocal evidence. George Hamilton the fourth, very much the fifth that we heard singing 16 Tons. Now there was a song brought back from the 1950s on an album of country classics from the pair in 1991. And our second cover, written by a guy called Tom Barler. Song recorded in 1980 by Michael Jackson and from the album City of New Orleans, I think, a 1989, 1984 version of She's Out of My Life. She's

Now there was a song. She's Out of My Life, Willie Nelson, 1984. Got another cover actually now, a song that goes back to the 1960s, I think, Early Morning Rain. And that was Gordon Lightfoot, wasn't it, the writer? This is Charlie Lansborough, Under Blue Skies. That was the album in 2008.

Always welcome on the programme, Charlie Lansborough, Early Morning Rain from 2008. Peter Fairhead bringing you an hour of great country oldies and making her debut on the singles charts in 2004. This is Miranda Lambert's song, written by Miranda and Rick Lambert, that's her father, and included on the album Kerosene.

Yeah. Miranda Lambert, Me and Charlie Talking, originally from the album Kerosene, 2004 single debut. And the Zac Brown Band brings us forward to 2021 from their seventh album, The Comeback, and Same Boat, so number one in 2021. Can't say fairer than that. Oh, this was a number one too. Dolly Parton singing for us now, Tennessee Homesick Blues. Also from the movie Rhinestone.

Dolly Parton in 1984. Do you know, whenever I think of Billy Currington, I think of him smiling. But maybe not for this tune. A bit more of a ballad. 2008, number two. It's called Don't.

Bill Currington and Don't, 2008, number two. This is only a number 14 track, but I guess it was always a bigger song than that for my mind. When you leave that way, you can never go back. Confederate Railroad, 1993.

Confederate Railroad, When You Leave That Way, You Can Never Go Back. Number 14 in 1993. And we're going to close in 1994 with a number one hit. And that'll be it for this week. Hope you'll join me for more of the similar at the same time next week. And maybe you'd like to get in touch with me. Just email me here at the station or find me, Peter Fairhead, on social media. But somehow, some way, either on some FM channel or via the internet, you'll be listening to me from somewhere on planet Earth. And that's what we're closing with. Joe Diffie, Third Rock from the Sun. Bye for now. Stay safe.

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1: Today was the UK's hottest ever May Day. The record, which was only set yesterday, has been broken again after the temperature at Kew Gardens in southwest London was recorded as 34.8 Celsius yesterday. The very same thermometer hit 35 degrees today. The sentences of two teenage boys who were spared jail for serious sexual offences are being sent to the Court of Appeal. It follows a review under the unduly lenient scheme. A jury has found that a stepmother killed a five-year-old girl by scalding her in a hot bath as a punishment nearly half a century ago. 67-year-old Janice Nix has been found guilty of the manslaughter of five-year-old Andrea Bernard. Her death had always been treated as an accident until her older brother went to the police in 2022 with a new account of what went on. And a teenage boy has been stabbed to death after a fight spilled out of a house party in Hackney. Despite the efforts of the ambulance services, the boy was pronounced dead at the scene. Detectives are now working to formally identify him. That's the latest from Radio News Hub. I'm John Collins.
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1: Becoming breezier through this evening, always dry and a little cooler with an overnight low of 11 Celsius. Wednesday sees more sun for many of us. Very warm in the southwest when the high will be 30 degrees Celsius.
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0: I thought I'd gone back to Can Can Days. That was the overture for On the 20th Century, which is all about a train journey, isn't it?
1: The characters taking a train journey, yeah.
0: Yes. Okay. Well, characters.
2: It's a really good show. It's such a great show.
0: Yeah. Anyway, welcome to Grease Painters Days Lights. I'm Mark Bilsby.
2: And I'm Julia Roofy.
1: And I'm Alistair Woodgate.
0: We've got 60 minutes together and we're going to bring you the best of the musicals. And we've got our Tour 22, which is a good one this week.
2: Yes, it's an interesting one this week. It's Shout, the musical, which is a 1960s jukebox musical. Mm. So it's got all sorts of hits like Downtown, Son of a Preacher Man and all that sort of thing. And it's just about a whole load of girls in the 60s. It sounds really good, actually, although I haven't seen it. So we're having two today. We're having Wishing and Hoping, and I Just Don't Know What to Do with Myself.
0: There we are. You can prepare yourself for the Tour at 22 and also Lyrical Challenge.
1: Lyrical Challenge, yes. We'll give you a few lines from a song. Can you identify the song and the show that it comes from?
0: There we are. It's all happening from now until the top of the hour.

0: take me or leave me. I do get left a lot, you know. And that was from Rent here on Grease Paint and Stage Light.
1: It's time for this week's lyrical challenge on Grease Paint and Stage Lights.
2: And this is from a very well-known song, so let's see if you can get it. Here we go. If you want to eat, you've got to earn a bob. Is it such a humiliation for a robber to perform an honest job?
3: Brilliant, yeah, yes. See, it's great.
0: See, you two are getting good at this because you phrase it in such a way that it throws you off the scent. One more time then.
2: If you want to eat, you've got to earn a bob. Is it such a humiliation for a robber to perform an honest job?
0: If you know what it is, it's musicals@btinternet.com. That's our lyrical challenge for this week.
4: This is the moment. This is the day when I

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1: Anything you could do, I could do better. Ha! I can do anything better than you.
2: No, you can't.
1: Yes, I can.
2: No, you can't.
1: Yes, I can.
2: No, you

0: drink my liquor faster than a flicker.
1: I can drink it quicker and get even sicker.
0: I can open any safe
1: without being caught.
2: You bet.
1: That's what I thought, you crook.
0: Any note you can hold, I can hold longer.
1: I can hold any note longer than you.
0: No, you can't.
1: Yes, I can.
0: No, you can't.
1: Yes, I can.
0: No, you can't.

0: keep all that air? Oh. Anything you can say faster.
1: I can say anything faster than you.
0: Me can.
1: Yes, I can.

0: have so much fun with that song, couldn't you? If you were doing that in a sort of open mic session or a musical sort of repertoire, you're going to write giggle. And that was, from Annie Get Your Gun, Anything You Could Do from Bernadette Peters and Tom Wopat. Thank you very much indeed. And before that, we had This Is The Moment, which is very funny because I think Craig, a friend of ours that we know is in Only Fools and Horses, did it for one open mic session. I don't think it was off Broadway or somewhere else. And he got himself lost. And he kept going round and round in the circle. I think it was one of
1: the cabarets that we did. Yeah,
0: it was, wasn't it? And he kept going round in a loop. And then he had to give up.
1: The pianist was sort of throwing glares every time she'd gone back to two pages previous.
2: Never
1: again,
2: ending.
1: Then back to two pages previous again. So,
0: Did she stop it in the end? I think she did.
1: I think in the end, actually, Craig stopped it.
0: Yeah, that made me laugh. Anyway, you're listening to Grease, Paint and Stage Lights with me, Mark Bilsby, Alistair Woodgate and Julie Ruffy, and it's time for this.
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1: Let me tell you a story from way back.

0: Five Guys Named Mo here on Grease Paint and Stage Light. Now, I've got a question for you. Oh, you might have discussed this before, but I always get confused between a stage manager and an assistant stage manager. I mean, do they have specific jobs, or did you... the assistant do whatever the stage manager wants?
1: Well, the stage manager is the stage manager and the assistant stage manager is his assistant.
0: Yes, I know, but what jobs do they do? Okay. So what jobs do they do? What does a stage manager do?
1: Well, the stage manager is the person who is overall in control on the stage during the run of a show. So the stage manager actually shouldn't have any other job, because it's his job to sort out any problems.

0: one? Is there an ASM and a DSM?
1: Yes, the DSM calls the show. The ASM is usually the one who, you know, puts scenery on and off and, you know, okay. sort of generally puts everything back in the right place and that sort of thing.
0: So when a DSM calls the show, are they the ones that go, Fesna light to...
1: Standby, LXQ25. LXQ25, go.
0: Ah, that's the DSM. That seems like a great job, but you don't see the show, do you? Just read a book.
1: You do see the show because you've got a screen.
0: Oh.
1: You've got
2: but you've got to be
1: screen.
2: So on the ball because you can't let your mind wander at all because, you know, you're... They're dependent on you to give those cues.
1: It is massive concentration. Usually at the end, if you've done the end, some of the big shows in town that have got 300-400 cues, by the end of it, you're absolutely knackered.
0: Wow. And you're calling the lights.
1: You're calling everything. Calling lights. Yeah. You're not necessarily calling the sound, obviously, but you're calling lights, you're calling flies, you're calling all sorts of stuff that goes on.
2: There are some very interesting videos online of... professional DSMs calling shows, you know, it's sort of his this is my sort of job in the evening, and they give you a snippet of what it is.
0: It's a split screen, isn't it? You see the front of the house
2: and it's just like it's constant. They've got to be so on the ball.
1: Wow. A friend of mine was the DSM on you know, the ghost story with the
2: 222.
1: Not 222, the old one, Woman in Black. And a lot of, especially on the stage, a lot of the jumps happen with sound. You know, unlike movies, it has to happen with the sound.
0: Yeah.
1: And the book for that was just, you had two standbys for some of those sound cues that he had to call, because there was one where the guy touches the knob of the door, and as he touches the knob, there's a massive scream. So the timing has to be within a nanosecond. It has to be right. It's actually an extremely difficult job.
0: So if you had a production like Noises Off, where there's loads of things going on, the DSM must be shattered after that much, surely.
1: I'll tell you, I've directed Noises Off.
0: Yeah.
1: And when you get the script, Act 2, on one side of the page is the script, and on the other side of the page is the stage directions.
0: Wow.
1: There are so many stage directions, you can't put them underneath the script. That's a really difficult job to call that.
0: So we've got a stage manager, a deputy stage manager, and an assistant stage manager.
1: Quite often more than one. On a big show, there'll be several ASMs.
0: Wow. We'll talk about animatronics another time, shall we?

0: www.greasepaintandstagelights.co.uk.
1: We've got today then.
2: Well, we got some half-price cracked ice, miles and miles of carpet tiles, TVs, deep freeze, them David Bowie LPs, ball games, gold chains, what's the names and that a push, some Trevor Francis track suits from a mushing shepherd's bush. Bush,

0: you get a chance to see that show, if it comes around again, it's 2 hours of a great escapism. It's so much fun, but makes no sense really, does it? Just watching a load of market traders, but it's very good. That was Hooky Street from Only Fools and Horses, and before that was Thoroughly Modern Millie, and then we kicked off with The Locomotion from Beautiful. Now, I'm going to play a song called RSVP from Dear Edwina. Now, I thought it would be a musical about Edwina Curry, but it's not, is it?
1: No, it isn't. It's not. No, Dear Edwina, it's a one-hour musical for young performers,
0: yep,
1: by Zena Goldrich and Marcy Heisler. And it follows the advice-giving Edwina Spoonapple as she hosts a musical from her garage, tackling topics like etiquette and friendship, aiming at helping her pawpaw Michigan neighbours, and it's actually available for licence, so you can do it over here.
0: Only an hour.
1: It's just a little hour long thing.
0: Yeah. Well, yeah. This is called RSVP. I think it's great. Have a listen.
2: You know my friend Henri is turning 10, you see. His mother sought a cake. Yes, I will bake it. And then a little note to all his friends she wrote. Their party's Friday night.

amazing quiet dinner? Or should she set up 20 places for a feast? Should the ice cream scoops be smaller? Should she make the cupcakes taller? Or add more sprinkles at the very least? Do they have enough contestants for...

0: Derridwina, RSVP. Sounds a bit like Be Our Guest and Canaan Days, doesn't it? And that's a one-hour show, which if you fancy looking it up, and it's available for license. You can do it yourself, can't you?
1: Yeah.
0: In your garage.
1: Yeah, you could do, yeah, out of your garage.
2: Now it's time for this week's 2 at 22. Two songs from one show on Grease Paint and Stage Lights.
0: Before we do the 2 at 22, because we are a little bit late, we're a minute over, so we're late, so we might as well carry on being late. If you were around those days in the 60s, would you be a rocker or a mod? Don't answer now. We'll chat about it after the 2 at 22.
1: Okay.
0: What two songs are we going to play?
1: So we've got Shout, the mod musical. Mod musical, look at it. It's 1960s jukebox, and we're going to hear Wishing and Hoping, followed by I Just Don't Know What to Do with Myself. You got

0: That was this week's 2 at 22 on Grease Paint and Stage Lights.
1: I posed a question before that 2 at 22, which you were debating off mic, which I then had to switch your mics off. Would you be a rocker or a mod, Mrs. R?
2: Started out as a mod.
1: Did you?
2: And then I suddenly realised rockers had more fun.
1: Yeah, yeah, go on, Mr. Woodgate.
3: I think probably I'm slightly more of a mod than a rocker.
1: Right, yes, yeah. Yes. Well, I'd started off as a... Well, I didn't say I'd started off. I had a Lambretta scooter.
3: Lambretta.
2: A Lambretta, yeah.
1: Lambretta scooter. Loved it, yeah. Loved it. Because my uncle was a mod, but I'd have been a rocker. They seem to have more fun. Mods just seem to cause a lot of fights.
2: Yeah.
1: You're listening to Grease Paint and Stage Lights with me, Mark Bilsby, Julie Roofy and Alistair Woodgate. We're going to play your Hell's Kitchen now, If I Ain't Got You.
4: You remember this song?
5: No. I do. He knows I do.
4: Okay. Well, I wrote it for you when you were a little girl.
5: Yo, he knows. As soon as he even brings this song up, it is ringing in my head, and I'm 8, or I'm 6, or I'm 4, and he's my dad. And I got no idea anything is gonna be any different.
4: You used to love it.

0: Some people search for a... Damn, what is it?
1: Fountain.
0: Fountain. I knew you knew it. The promise is forever.
1: Oh, my God. Young.
0: Yeah.

0: The Lyrical Challenge on Grease Paint and Stage Lights.
1: It means that our time together is coming to an end because we've reached the top of the hour. 60 minutes. I mean, it just flies
2: through.
3: By,
2: doesn't it?
3: It goes by in a flash.
1: Oh, I mean, we're just getting through the biscuits. We're having a nice cup of tea. The tea's not even lukewarm by the time we finish this program. Anyway, it's nice to have your company. As always, we do appreciate it. Time for the Lyrical Challenge. I'm Mark Bilsby.
3: And I'm Julia Roofy.
2: And I'm Alistair Woodgate. Here it is one more time. Perhaps in tempo. If you want to eat, you've got to earn a bob. Is it such a humiliation for a robber to perform an honest job? It is from Oliver. It's reviewing the situation.

to be really as black as they paint. I'm reviewing the situation. Can a fella be a villain all his life? All the trials and tribulation. Better settle down and get myself a wife. And a wife would cook and sew for me, and cub for me, and go for me, and go for me, and nag at me. The finger she will wag at me, the money she will take from me, the misery she'll make from me. I think I better think it out again. A wife you can keep. Anyway, I'd rather sleep. Anyway, live without anyone in the world. And I'm starting from now. So, how to win friends and to influence people. So how? I'm reviewing the situation. I must quickly look up everyone I know. Titled people with a station who will help me make a real impressive show. I will own a suite at Claridge's and run a fleet of carriages and wave at all the duchesses with friendliness as much as is befitting of my new estate. Good morrow to you, magistrate! Oh, good. I think I'd better think it out again. So where shall I go? Somebody? Who do I know? Nobody. All my dearest companions have always been villains and thieves. So at my time of life, I should start turning over new leaves. I'm reviewing the situation. If you want to eat, you've got to earn a bob. Is it such a humiliation for a robber to perform an honest job? So a job I'm getting possibly. I wonder who my boss will be. I wonder if you'll take to me. What bonuses you'll make to me. I'll start at 8 and finish late at normal rate and on with... Oh, wait. I think I'd better think it out again. What happens when I'm 70? Must come a time, 70.

You in the situation. I'm a bad one, and a bad one I shall stay. You'll be seeing no transformation, but it's wrong to be a rogue in every way. I don't want nobody hurt for me or made to do the dirt for me. This rotten life is not for me. It's getting far too hot for me. Don't want no one to rob for me. But who will find a job for me? There is no in-between for me.

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1: Thank you very much.
0: We try our best to check all songs to make sure they are profanity-free, but should we miss one, then please accept our deepest apologies. No one involved in Grease Paint and Stage Lights is out to offend or knowingly play these songs. Thank you.

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1: The record for the hottest May day has been broken once again. The Met Office says the temperature of 35.1 degrees Celsius has been recorded at Kew Gardens in London. That beats the previous May high of 34.8, which was recorded just yesterday. The stepmother has been convicted of killing a little girl by scalding her in a hot bath as punishment. Nearly 50 years have passed since the attack, but 67-year-old Janice Nix has now been found guilty of the manslaughter of 5-year-old Andrea Bernard. For more than 40 years, her death was thought to be an accident until her older brother came forward to tell his story. Four people, including two children, have been killed in a crash between a train and a bus in northern Belgium. A teenage boy has been stabbed to death after a fight spilled out of a house party in East London. Officers were called after a large group of people with machetes were seen on Towpath Walk in Hackney shortly after 7 p.m. on Monday. And conservationists have mapped out more than 70,000 river barriers in a bid to have them removed. That's the latest from Radio News Hub. I'm John Collins.
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1: Becoming breezier through this evening, always dry and a little cooler with an overnight low of 11 Celsius. Wednesday sees more sun for many of us. Very warm in the southwest when the high will be 30 degrees Celsius.
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1: The record for the hottest May day in the UK has been broken once again. The Met Office says a temperature of 35.1 degrees Celsius has been recorded at Kew Gardens in London. That beats the previous May high of 34.8, which was set just yesterday. A woman fatally shot outside a bar in Sheffield was an innocent bystander. That from South Yorkshire Police, who say two men and a woman remain in custody over the attack in the early hours of Bank Holiday Monday morning. The woman was left with serious injuries following the shooting outside the 141 bar on West Street. A jury's found that a stepmother killed a five-year-old girl by scalding her in a hot bath as a punishment nearly half a century ago. 67-year-old Janice Nix has been found guilty of the manslaughter of five-year-old Andrea Bernard. For more than 40 years, her death had been treated as an accident. And Luke Little has offered to provide the tickets for the Prince of Wales to go and watch the World Darts Championship at Ali Pally at the end of the year. That's the latest from Radio News Hub. I'm John Collins.
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1: Becoming breezier through this evening, always dry and a little cooler with an overnight low of 11 Celsius. Wednesday sees more sun for many of us. Very warm in the southwest when the high will be 30 degrees Celsius.
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0: So hello again and welcome to 2 hours of classic gold. Great music to play you and one or two of my guilty pleasures. Pretty distinctive too. Yep, the Trogs. The Swinging Blue Jeans and their Last Swing. Accept me for what I am. I think I share an enthusiasm for Dionne Warwick with one of my heroes, Tony Blackburn.
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1: Scientists and campaigners have called the record-breaking temperatures mind-bogglingly crazy as they warn the current heat wave across Europe has been made worse by human-driven climate change. The record for the hottest May day has been broken by more than 2 degrees, with temperatures passing 35 Celsius in London today. The criminal investigation into the post office's Horizon scandal could be delayed by 5 years without millions in additional funding. That's the warning from police chiefs, who say the size of the investigating team would need to nearly double if it is to submit files to prosecutors for charging decisions by late next year or early 2028. Police have issued a public appeal for information as they try to establish the cause of a fire at Arthur's Seat in Edinburgh. Emergency services are still trying to determine the cause of the blaze, which firefighters are still battling. And the rapper Bad Bunny and the actor Alan Cumming have both been revealed as starring in the latest Toy Story movie. They'll join the star-studded cast, which already includes Tom Hanks and Tim Allen. That's the latest from Radio News Hub. I'm John Collins.
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1: Becoming breezier through this evening, always dry and a little cooler with an overnight low of 11 Celsius. Wednesday sees more sun for many of us. Very warm in the southwest when the high will be 30 degrees Celsius.
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0: 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Wake me up before you go. 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
1: A woman fatally shot outside a bar in Sheffield was an innocent bystander. That from South Yorkshire Police, who say two men and a woman remain in custody over the attack in the early hours of Bank Holiday Monday morning. The woman was left with serious injuries following the shooting outside the 141 bar. She later died in hospital. The criminal investigation into the post office's Horizon scandal could be delayed by 5 years without millions in additional funding. That's the warning from police chiefs, who say the size of their investigating team would need to nearly double if it is to submit files to prosecutors for charging decisions by late next year or early 2028. Health officials say a Briton who was taken to hospital in the Netherlands with hantavirus has now returned to the UK. The person was medically evacuated from the Netherlands to England, and the Health Security Agency says they're now following strict infection prevention and control measures. And Luke Little has offered to provide the tickets for the Prince of Wales to make his debut at Ali Pali later this year after they chatted about the World Darts at Windsor Castle. That's the latest from Radio News Hub. I'm John Collins.
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1: Wednesday will be dry with sunny spells for many. Cloudier in the northeast, but some bright spells slowly developing. Very warm in the southwest, but feeling fresher elsewhere with a high of 30 degrees Celsius.
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0: 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Music that's generally contemporary in nature, and some of which I play myself in the church music group I'm in. 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
1: A body pulled from the River Ribble in Lancashire is believed to be that of a 12-year-old boy who got into difficulty while swimming with his friends. It comes after a 13-year-old boy died in similar circumstances at a reservoir in Halifax on Bank Holiday Monday. In all, five teenagers have died during the heatwave, prompting new warnings about the risks of swimming in open water. Scientists and campaigners have called the record-breaking temperatures mind-bogglingly crazy as they warn that the current heatwave seen across Europe has been made worse by human-driven climate change. The record for the hottest May day in the UK has been broken by more than 2 degrees. A man's been arrested and is now being questioned in connection with the terrorist attack at a Manchester synagogue last October. The 49-year-old was arrested in Salford on suspicion of failing to disclose information regarding terrorist activity. And the rapper Bad Bunny and the actor Alan Cumming have both been revealed as the latest stars to appear in Toy Story 5. They'll join a star-studded cast which includes Tom Hanks and Tim Allen. That's the latest from Radio News Hub. I'm John Collins.
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1: Wednesday will be dry with sunny spells for many. Cloudier in the northeast, but some bright spells slowly developing. Very warm in the southwest, but feeling fresher elsewhere with a high of 30 degrees Celsius.

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1: A woman fatally shot outside a bar in Sheffield was an innocent bystander. That from South Yorkshire Police, who say two men and a woman remain in custody over the attack in the early hours of Bank Holiday Monday morning. The woman was left with serious injuries following the shooting outside the 141 bar. She later died in hospital. The criminal investigation into the post office's Horizon scandal could be delayed by 5 years without millions in additional funding. That's the warning from police chiefs, who say the size of their investigating team would need to nearly double if it is to submit files to prosecutors for charging decisions by late next year or early 2028. Health officials say a Briton who was taken to hospital in the Netherlands with hantavirus has now returned to the UK. The person was medically evacuated from the Netherlands to England, and the Health Security Agency says they're now following strict infection prevention and control measures. And Luke Littler has offered to provide the tickets for the Prince of Wales to make his debut at Ali Pali later this year after they chatted about the World Darts at Windsor Castle. That's the latest from Radio News Hub. I'm John Collins.
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1: Wednesday will be dry with sunny spells for many. Cloudier in the northeast, but some bright spells slowly developing. Very warm in the southwest, but feeling fresher elsewhere with a high of 30 degrees Celsius.
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1: A body pulled from the River Ribble in Lancashire is believed to be that of a 12-year-old boy who got into difficulty while swimming with his friends. It comes after a 13-year-old boy died in similar circumstances at a reservoir in Halifax on Bank Holiday Monday. In all, five teenagers have died during the heatwave, prompting new warnings about the risks of swimming in open water. Scientists and campaigners have called the record-breaking temperatures mind-bogglingly crazy as they warn that the current heatwave seen across Europe has been made worse by human-driven climate change. The record for the hottest May day in the UK has been broken by more than 2 degrees.